devil went down to Georgia. He was looking for a soul to steal. He was in a bind because he was way behind and he was willing to make a deal. When he came across this young man sawing on a fiddle and playing it hot, and the devil jumped up on a hickory stump and said, "Boy, let me tell you what. I guess you didn't know it, but I'm a fiddle player too. And if you'd care to take a dare, I'll make a bet with you. Now you play pretty good fiddle, boy, but give the devil his due. I bet a fiddle of gold against your soul, 'cause I think I'm better than you."

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And fire flew from his fingertips as he rosined up his bow. And he pulled the bow across the strings and it made an evil hiss. And then a band of demons jumped.

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Johnny said, "Devil, just come on back if you ever want to try again. 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
0: 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I'm Chipaway, Maori Country.

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1: So I travelled to England, Ireland, Scotland and the United States. The other side of the world. It is my calling, my responsibility, endorsed by elders honored with this mission, to find our people and bring them home. But once we start, I think I'm going insane. I think I'm losing my mind. Coming to get you. We're trying to find you. Getting closer and closer to where you might be. My heart's beating faster and deep in my breath. I can feel your presence. I don't speak your language. Can you understand me? You say, who are you? We've been waiting so long. We've been trying to find you. We come to take you home.

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0: 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The old woman's tears fall down on her ancestor's skull, lining the painted red ochre. 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Kamilaroi lands. Sitting on the plane with our precious cargo, grief washes over us. The underlying anger of the dispossessed turns to calm, solidarity and strength. We fulfill our solemn promise to bring them home, to honour their rights, to be laid in the land, their mother, to honour their descendants' rights to culture, to ceremony, to honour the ancestors. They gave him back in a potato sack when they were finished with him. He wasn't family or even a friend, just a dead black fella from the Dungaroo. He nobody. Sometimes you just have to let it fall. And be silent. Flying over the country at sunrise. What a beautiful time to do it. 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

or hybrid, well, it matters nothing much. 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

lived your brain. He said, I know this doctor in New York, son, and he'll fix you right up with a brand new one. So the head doctor met me when I stepped down off of the train. He said, we had this bank robber killed last night. His body shot, but his brain's all right. I'll give you a transplant, boy, and you'll be okay. I got my new brain in, and I was feeling great. I went right back to Nashville with no headache, but something strange happened when I walked in the bank one day.

lady said, "Why, you're Johnny Cash." I said, "No, ma'am, I'm the Manhattan Flash, and I am the best bank robber in New York." Now, the other night, Roy Acuff called me. He said, "John, I'd like for you to do the opera." So I went out on the stage, but I couldn't sing. I got into half a verse if I walked the line, and something snapped in this head of mine. I yelled, "Stick 'em up! Give me your money, your watches and rings." Well, I called New York and talked to that brain quack. I said, "Doc, I've got to have my old brain back." He said, "I'm sorry there, Mr. Cash, but I can't do that." He said, "I put your brain in a chicken last Monday. He's singing your songs and making lots of money. And I got him signed to a 10-year recording contract. Now, friends, if you see me walking down the street, remember what you see ain't necessarily me. And if I try to hold you up, don't pay me no mind. But when you got 10 bucks that you can blow, you ought to catch that Johnny Chicken show. He's doing fairs and concert dates all up and down the line.

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I said, "No, ma'am, I'm the Manhattan Flash, and I am the best bank robber in New York." "Well, I don't pay any income tax. You don't pay tax on money you steal. You ought to catch that Johnny Chicken show, Chicken in Black."

you mob, Rhonda Purcell here. My mob are Quandamooka people, Waka Waka people, and the Goa Koa people. And you're listening to Deadly Murray Country here.

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Only here. Murray Country. 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

riding on the Aling Niger Pow, Arab Angular, Colorado, Aling Niger Chavala, Milan Javala, Minchamu Kamanjere, Corning and Lianagal, Mandurida and Bujanmore.

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1: I don't believe it. 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Hey, Ray. Hey, Sugar. 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

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And I said, Mom, what are you listening to? And she said, Murray Country on Triple A.

mug. And then very soon he had all the coons in the mallee cutting a rug. In the bed all day Big Johnny did lay. Now I thought he was going to die. When I looked at him, well, it was a sin to see the big man cry. I said, "Dear sport, won't you have a snort?" I produced the bottle and mug. The first drink he took, he forgot he was crook. He flew out and cut a rug. There's poor old Stan, he's a very good man, from his head right down to his socks. He's not a bad guy, and here is why, they call him the old sly fox. He was drinking in town with Nellie Brown, they was doing the jitterbug. And now he's on the track with a swag on his back, all because he cut a rug. Well, they gossip in town

0: 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My name's Andy Saunders, and it's so great to be here. Love all you mob out
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thousand people live in our city. 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Its horizon is lost in the smoke of steelworks and factories.

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all the kings and queens in the Bible, they could not turn back time. 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I only want one day to unsay the things I said, undo the thing I did.

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Hey, you mob, Rhonda Purcell here. My mob are Quandamooka people, Waka Waka people, and the Goa Koa people. 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
1: Sometimes I failed to answer the call when I left it all to chance. So many things I did before, but I never missed the dance. Kawanji.

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It's consoled by the role of his bottle of wine. 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
2: I've heard good old boys like me can fall down on their knees.

0: Good morning, Harrison Peterson here from NIRS News, coming to you from the lands of the Yuggera and Turrbal peoples. A long-nosed fur seal in South Australia has become the first Australian mammal to contract H5 bird flu. Julie Collins, the Federal Agricultural Minister, says the detection at Beachport at the state's southeast coast is concerning but not unexpected.
1: An infection of this individual animal is likely to have occurred due to exposure to infected wild birds or the environment that they share. Sadly, we also know that once the H5 bird flu is spreading in the natural environment, it is not possible to avoid significant losses. That's why our government has worked so hard to prepare for H5 bird flu coming to Australia and why we're acting. As I've said numerous times, we have delivered over $113 million to bolster our preparedness and our response capability for the H5 bird flu.
0: There have been 298 positive events involving the deadly bird flu strain. 1,000 people marched from Kalkarindji to Victoria River on Saturday to commemorate 60 years since the Wavell Hill walk-off. On August 23, 1966, Gurindji elder Vincent Lingiari led 200 Indigenous station hands off the job to demand for fair pay, sparking the modern land rights movement across the country. While the historic strike led to the return of traditional homelands, elders argue Mr. Lingiari's vision hasn't been fully realised. They say the focus must now shift to generating stable local careers for the community's young people. Aussies have lost hundreds of millions of dollars to scammers in 2026, with swindle tactics becoming trickier despite a drop in reported activity. Cybercriminals have cheated Australians out of $186.9 million so far this year. That's down from almost $210 million at the same time in 2025, according to Scamwatch. Total losses last year came to roughly $335 million. Iran has threatened countries looking to support US sanctions on Tehran. Details and other stories after this.
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0: Any country found joining the US in sanctioning Iran will face retaliation. That's a threat from Tehran, who says those countries will be considered enemies. It follows the US announcing harsh sanctions as part of an economic D-Day on Iran. Washington says any country or entity that supports Iran will be hit with secondary sanctions. In sport and in week 24 of the AFL, Brisbane beat Collingwood 25-9, 159-15, 696. Carlton took out Fremantle 18-11, 119 to 12-10, 82. The Bulldogs defeated Melbourne 16-12, 108 to 12-15, 87. Geelong won its clash against Richmond 20-12, 133 to 11-10, 76. Adelaide took on the Giants, winning 14-13, 157 to 15-11, 101. Port Adelaide came out on top against Essendon 16-9, 105 to 14-11, 95. Sydney won against North Melbourne 17-21, 123 to 10-10, 70. And Hawthorn beat West Coast 16-11, 107 to 6-9, 45. Now a quick look at today's weather. A possible shower in Mugajin, Brisbane, with a top of 24. 22 and mostly sunny on Gadigal Country, Sydney, while it's 19 and mostly sunny on Ngunnawal and Ngambri Country, Canberra. 18 with a shower or two in Naarm, Melbourne, and partly cloudy in Nipaluna, Hobart, with a max of 17. A top of 16 with rain in Tandanya, Adelaide. Partly cloudy and 19 degrees in Borloo, Perth, and mostly sunny in Garramilla, Darwin, with a top of 32 degrees. And that's been the latest from NIRS News. Thanks for joining me.
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4: Hey, good morning, you deadly mob out there for another Monday morning. Good morning, Gayla Bales. How are you?
5: Good morning. I'm going very well. How you going?
4: I'm going great. We're in here again after the weekend. You had a big weekend, quiet weekend?
5: Oh, no, it was quite busy, actually. I did so much. But I thought I wasn't going to have a big weekend, but that changed very quickly.
4: Doesn't it change? Hey, before I kick the show off, I'd just like to acknowledge the traditional owners of the land on which we are broadcasting from here in West End, Brisbane, and, of course, acknowledge our elders past, present, and emerging. Yeah, it happens like that sometimes. You don't necessarily plan to do anything, and then everyone contacts you.
5: Yeah, and they're like, oh, remember this that you agreed to? No, not really. Sorry.
4: Remember, it was like a month ago you said you were going to, you know, or birthdays pop up or some sort of something.
5: You agree to something.
4: You agree to something,
5: oh,
4: right?
5: You got to go.
4: And you kind of just agree to it then because you kind of want to end the conversation or, you know, yeah. I'll be there. And then you forget all about it. Yeah, that happens all the time, right?
5: Oh, I can't stand that. Or you double book yourself. You triple book yourself. You say yes to all these events and then you're like, oh, I've got to be at this event, then that one after. So by Saturday night, I had to go to a 50th, missed out on the 50th, had an event that I went to with my mum, helped her with all the catering and things like that. So after that, I was muttered. Like, I just went straight home to bed.
4: You just had to get out of there. Hey, I nearly never made it in here this morning.
5: Oh, don't. How come?
4: Have you ever had one of those mornings when you don't want to get out of the shower?
5: Yes.
4: Like that heat of the water is just at the right temperature. Oh. All the muscles relax, everything, and you're just like, I don't even want to.
5: You sort of stay there for ages.
4: I was literally like, Gayla would be right. Yeah. I showed her how to work the little machine now.
5: She knows how to do the paddle now. She's right.
4: But yeah, literally just for whatever reason, bang, it was the right temperature. Everything was good to go. And I just thought, oh, no. Do I really have to go?
5: I don't want to get out of here.
4: But anyway, yeah.
5: No, that's with the heater. When I'm feeling that heater, I'm like,
4: You know when you're like you're cold and then you go put yourself in front of the heater and you can feel your whole body warming up, that feeling that you get.
5: Oh, that's the best. That was me this morning and I didn't want to leave.
4: That's what I'm talking about. It was like that. I'm like, oh, yes.
5: I have noticed, though, it is getting a little bit more like hotter during the mornings and the sun's getting up a lot more quicker. So I'm glad about that.
4: Yeah, it was 16 when I left Redbank this morning, 16 degrees. So
5: that's not too bad, eh? Like, well, considering what we've had in the past.
4: Well, it's like, it's been like 9 and 10 most mornings. So
5: stuff that.
4: So it's already, you know, 5 or 6 degrees warmer already. So
5: we love that.
4: Yeah. We're only a couple of weeks away, from spring, I'm pretty sure.
5: Oh, I love spring.
4: All righty, let's get into it here. This is Dan Sultan, Overtime, right here on The Brekkie Show with Ray and Gayla.

0: Hey, Triple A, Murray Country, the Bereke Show, Tyler Rodriguez there, can't keep doing this. And before that one, Emma Donovan, Loving Looks Like, and Tyler Hubbard before that one, 902180. Is that the name of the song?
1: Is it?
0: I don't know. That's what it's got on my screen here. I'm like, oh, nice. Well, 90210. Oh, that might be Beverly Hills, eh?
1: Maybe. Oh, it could be.
0: I remember that show. Back in the days, way back in the days, that show. Hey, both our teams got busted on the weekend.
1: I know. I was at that my mum's event there, and we had the TV playing, and I kept running out to see it, coming back in and out.
0: Oh, no.
1: Oh, anyway. They got pumped.
0: Oh, but anyway, the good news is you're still sitting in the top eight.
1: That's it.
0: I don't think you can drop out, to be honest. I think you're safe.
1: Good.
0: You just sneak in there. I think Bulldogs are the only team that may knock off either the Rabbitohs or the Cowboys. There's a couple of weeks left.
1: Mm-hmm.
0: Puts the Warriors on top of the ladder.
1: Oh.
0: How good for the Warriors fans. They're currently sitting on top, but it's a tie between Warriors, Panthers and Roosters. They're all sitting on 38 points, but because of the for and against, the Warriors are on top. So how good's that for those for the supporters of the Warriors?
1: They're
0: Panthers
1: cheering.
0: Are second, yeah. Roosters third, and Dolphins are fourth.
1: Ooh.
0: Man, you know what? I'm just gonna manifest a Warriors versus Dolphins grand final.
1: Oh, I think you might be onto something.
0: I'm sorry for your Rabbitohs.
1: Yeah, I was gonna say, what about my Bunnies, man?
0: I'm just gonna manifest it because if both those teams get into the grand final, they'll both be playing for their first premiership.
1: True.
0: Both clubs haven't
1: won.
0: Would
1: be a great game.
0: It would be awesome, right? They'll travel over. So I heard something the other day. Apparently 25% of all the tickets that have been sold already for the grand final are from people who have purchased them from New Zealand.
1: Oh, no way.
0: 25% already.
1: Oh, so they're pretty confident, eh? The Wires are going to win.
0: Well, you know, I don't blame them. They're playing some great footy.
1: True.
0: They are on top of the ladder. And I don't know whether any of the sides outside the top four can beat Warriors, Panthers, Roosters or Dolphins.
1: Hey. Don't go saying that about my Bunnies, mate.
0: I tried to sneak that one there on you.
1: You thought.
0: I even used my calmest voice when I said it. And you still were on to me.
1: You wasn't going to let it slide.
0: Yeah, I thought, it's early in the morning, surely I'll get up.
1: Nah,
0: not when it comes to the Bunnies.
1: Not my Bunnies.
0: Not the old Bunnies. So, but anyways, it's great. Like I said, it's great. Newcastle are still in there, the Cowboys and Rabbitohs. In terms of the Knights, you know, they haven't had much success over the years, in recent times anyway.
1: Mm.
0: So, it's good that they're in there. But don't count anybody out. Obviously, whoever makes the top eight makes the top eight,
1: right?
0: That's
1: it, eh?
0: It's the way things go these days. But, there you go. I'll manifest at Warriors versus Dolphins grand final. And we'll see what happens from there.
1: We'll see.
0: So you're obviously going for Bunnies. So who would you like to play in the grand final?
1: Honestly, I think the Bunnies and the Wires would be a great game again, like a rematch.
0: Mm-hmm.
1: Like for the premiership, obviously, but I think that'll be a great game. And I think the crowd would go off. Can you imagine? All the mob from NZ and then even all the mob from Redfern. That'd be a great audience.
0: I reckon you're right. I reckon you're on the money there with that one. I think anyone versus the Wires, to be honest, because the Wires, don't they turn up?
1: They do.
0: Oh, my goodness.
1: They know how to turn up, all right.
0: Banging those drums. Up the Wires. Up the Wires.
1: Oh, they go off.
0: When I was at Magic Round, like that game I went to watch was the Wires. I can't remember who they were playing that day. But that's all you heard was those drums, and they were all walking around. And the Joker, you know, let him walk from down there. Unbelievable. It's anyway.
1: Let's hope.
0: whoever gets in there, right? But it's looking good.
1: It's looking very good.
0: The race is heating up. All right, this is Slim Dusty, old time country halls right here on the Bereke Show.

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1: AAA Murray Country, the breaking show. There goes my voice is breaking. It's like a teenager again.
2: You break it up.
1: Break it up, break it, break it up, break it, break it, 10-4.
2: Break it, break it.
1: Hey, don't forget, you got plenty of time. Send them through 0493 222 822 if you'd like to hear your song this morning. Hey, let us know what's going on in the community as well. I'm sure there's community events. Gaila and I try to surf the net and find out what's going on to try to keep you guys updated. But I'm sure there's stuff that we don't know about.
2: Yeah, let us know.
1: We like to give out all those little messages almost at the end of August already, Gaila.
2: I can't believe it. I swear it was only just at the start of the August that we were just here.
1: Yeah, I know. 24th today. Oh. I just happened to look down at the screen. I was like, wow, 24th already.
2: Do you feel like this year's going by really quickly compared to last year?
1: Yeah, it's like it just goes past fast every year. Eh? Yeah,
2: faster and faster, would you
1: say? Faster and faster every year. It's one of those things. I don't know what it is. I do know what it is. I think I was telling you off air one time. You know, I was telling you have to do different things.
2: Yeah.
1: Because your mind just kind of goes on autopilot when you do the same thing every
2: day. That's right. Yeah, so you can't stay in the same routine type stuff. Yeah.
1: So it feels like your days are going quick because you're just doing the same thing all the time.
2: Yes.
1: So go a different way to work, go eat somewhere different. Yeah. Go say g'day to different people, whatever it is. Hey, speaking of saying g'day to people, I thought about it over the weekend. If you haven't heard from somebody in a while, reach out to them.
2: Yes, definitely.
1: Reach out to them. I was thinking we just don't do that enough these days. You know, showing me age you a little bit now, but back in the days, you know, we used to do barbecues.
2: Yeah.
1: Quite often with family and friends and
2: family reunions.
1: Yeah, lots of things like that, like in person.
2: Yeah.
1: And then obviously since The smartphones have come out and all the apps and all these different things. It's like we don't interact with people anymore. We just kind of sit there on our phones and ignore each other. And
2: literally.
1: Yeah. So, if you haven't heard from somebody in a while, why don't you reach out and say g'day?
2: Yeah.
1: If it's me that you haven't said g'day for a while.
2: What are you doing?
1: I'll be checking my phone here in the next 15 minutes to see if anyone texts me. But do you kind of agree? Like, you know,
2: 100%. I think, and if I always think if that person pops up in your head and you haven't heard from them in a while, that's usually a sign to reach out to them too.
1: Yeah, right.
2: I'm a massive believer of that. They're not just popping up in your head coincidentally. You should reach out to them. And 95% of the time, like when I do, it'll usually be, oh, you know, sis, I've been wanting to catch up with you, or I've been actually meaning for someone to yarn to, you know. So it's, yeah, no, I think that's important to always make sure you're reaching out to mob that you haven't reached out to in a while, and just making sure that they know that they're loved and they're cared about and that you're there.
1: Absolutely, because I don't think we do that enough at all. If you are going through anything right now and you are looking to reach out to somebody, you can always give Lifeline a buzz on 13 1114, or that's 13 YARN. If you feel like you don't necessarily have anybody you can reach out to, those mob are always there for a yarn to hopefully get you through, you know, whatever it is that you might be going through. Or you might want to just ring up for a good laugh.
2: Yeah.
1: Randomly.
2: Why not?

0: One of the most infectious laughs that you could ever have is a Guyala Bales laugh. There it goes, look.
1: That's the little starter.
0: Yeah, that's just a little starter. That's just a little starter. Guys, you have no idea. I literally don't say anything to her and she'll just start laughing.
1: Just start laughing.
0: I don't know if it's because I look funny or weird or I have any facial expressions. Or
1: just
0: I don't
1: good
0: know
1: vibes
0: what's
1: in the studio. Just good vibes. Just always good vibes.
0: Just like literally could just look at her and away she'll go.
1: I'll just start busting out laughing.
0: Start busting out laughing for no reason at all. That's okay. That's okay.
1: You know what my partner recently said? He goes, you know what? You've got about five different laughs. You've got your gammon.
0: Oh, is that right?
1: Yeah, you got your gammon fake laugh.
0: Well, can I hear that one now?
1: That gammon fake laugh is like,
0: yeah, that's gammon. But,
1: yeah, like, you know, just the
0: So does he hear that one a lot?
1: He only hears it when it's a gammon like dad joke.
0: Oh, don't tell me he's a dad joke. Yeah. Oh, no.
1: No, he's not, but he says that when he sees me and I'm listening to a dad joke,
0: he goes,
1: I catch on to you and I've noticed that you've got these different laughs. So he's proper sussed out my different laughs.
0: Wow, he's on to you already,
1: he's
0: eh?
1: He's on to him.
0: And five. How come he got five? That's five. A lot.
1: So I've got the one where I usually like laugh, you know, my
0: studio
1: my big laugh. The studio
0: we'll call
1: laugh.
0: It the studio yes. laugh now, yep.
1: And my little cheeky laugh, the little...
0: Oh, there's a cheeky laugh? Right.
1: There's a cheeky laugh, there's a little innocent laugh. There's apparently many different laughs I didn't even know.
0: Right?
1: Yeah.
0: You know, it'd be funny if we ever spoke to your mother and we asked her what sort of laugh she'd have. I wonder if she would have a different... I wonder if she would have like, you know what, Ray, I don't even know if I've even heard Gayla laugh at home. She might say something like that.
1: You know what she would say?
0: What would she say?
1: You know what, I reckon she would say, I can't get her to shut up. She would say, yep, I can't stand them laughs.
0: And there's the sixth one. This is Mel hanging on your top.

0: Good morning, Harrison Peterson here from NIRS News, coming to you from the lands of the Yuggera and Turrbal peoples. The deadly H5 bird flu strain has been detected in an Australian mammal for the first time. A long-nosed fur seal on South Australia's southeast coast has tested positive to the virus. The Invasive Species Council says it's devastating news for wildlife. Federal Agriculture Minister Julie Collins says there's been no evidence other marine mammals have contracted the virus.
1: I have been advised that at this time the detection does not appear to be associated with other sick or dead marine mammals.
0: State and territory leaders will meet with the Prime Minister later this week to discuss Australia's response to the virus. There have been 298 positive events involving the deadly bird flu strain. 1,000 people recreated the journey made by Vincent Lingiari during the 60th anniversary of the Rave Hill walk-off. On Saturday, the Freedom Day attendees marched from Kalkarindji to Victoria River. Beginning from a strike over pay and conditions for Aboriginal workers, the walk-off sparked the modern land rights movement across the country. Kerry Gibbs was a teenager when he helped the unionists who trucked in supplies for the striking workers. He's told the Federal Minister for Indigenous Australians, Melindiri McCarthy, it was emotional being back in Kalkarindji 60 years later.
2: Oh, it's been very emotional. This is the nicest way I can put it without swearing. It really has. It's the memories of going down there today were just incredible. And the fact that, you know, these people still here, they're still fighting.
0: Iran has made threats against countries looking to support the US's economic sanctions on Iran. Details and other stories after this.
3: Census night was Tuesday, 11th of August. 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
4: Program sponsor.
0: Not a single drop of oil will pass through the Strait of Hormuz if the US continues its economic sanctions on Iran. That's according to Tehran's National Security Agency. The agency says Iran will consider any country supporting America's sanctions as an enemy. It follows the US announcing harsh sanctions as part of an economic D-Day on Iran. Washington says any country or entity that supports Iran will be hit with secondary sanctions. Two Israeli airstrikes in Gaza have killed at least two people, including a four-year-old boy, and wounded seven others, according to Palestinian health officials. One of the strikes hit a building in Zaradwa town in the center of the enclave and followed a warning by the Israeli army for the owners of the property to leave the area, according to residents. Medics say flying debris and shrapnel that spread for dozens of meters around had wounded at least six people, including the four-year-old Mohammed Abdel Salam Tah, who was later pronounced dead at hospital. In week two of the AFLW, the Western Bulldogs won against Richmond 7-6-48 to 5-7-37, and the Gold Coast won against the West Coast 10-9-69 and 5-4-34. The Cats took out the Saints 16-4-100 to 1-2-15. North Melbourne came out on top against the Lions 6-8-44 to 5-3-33. The Swans took out Essendon 9-12-66 to 6-6-42. Fremantle beat the Magpies 8-2-50 to 4-6-30. Melbourne won against the Giants 9-6-60 to 1-6-12. Carlton defeated the Crows 7-8-50 to 3-5-23. And the Hawks took out Port Adelaide 10-5-65 to 5-3-33. And now moving to today's weather forecast, a possible shower in Muggeridge and Brisbane with a top of 24, 22 and mostly sunny on Gadigal Country, Sydney, while it's 19 and mostly sunny on Ngunnawal and Ngambri Country, Canberra, 18 with a shower or two in Nam, Melbourne, and partly cloudy in Nipaluna, Hobart with a max of 17, a top of 16 with rain in Tarndenya, Adelaide, partly cloudy and 19 degrees in Borloo, Perth, and mostly sunny in Garamilla, Darwin, with a top of 32 degrees. And that's been the latest from NIRS News. If you've got a message, you can send one our way on Facebook, Instagram, or LinkedIn.
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4: Hey, good morning, Gedalia Mob out there for another Monday morning. We are in the second hour of the show here with Ray and Gayella. We have the Deadly Choices crew after the 8 o'clock news and weather, and of course KD with Let's Talk after the 9 o'clock news and weather, and of course in the afternoons the 3 p.m. drive show where you can catch some more Deadly Yarns and the best of our Aboriginal and Torres Strait Islander artists and our mainstream country artists as well. Gayella, we're heading up to the Gympie Muster this Friday.
6: Oh, I'm so excited. You got all your stuff ready for it or what?
4: I'm ready to go.
6: You ready to go?
4: I got this new little shirt that I got over the weekend.
6: Hey, watch him.
4: I knew you was going to say that. Oh, just like, I know what she's going to say. I know what she's going to say.
6: Where'd you get it from?
4: Oh, look, don't want to go saying, you know what I mean? Can't give up too much. Can't go giving up too much. Don't want people rocking up in the same shop. I don't want the same
6: fair,
4: sort of gear.
6: So fair.
4: You know what I mean? You know, you might find your own shops where you want to go. Yeah,
6: yeah. Don't go copying
4: don't
6: now.
4: Don't go copying when you get a little spot. Yeah. Be an original Aboriginal, you know. That's what you got to do. Happy birthday to Pete, the bus driver. It's his birthday today. He sent a message through. Happy birthday, Pete.
6: Happy birthday.
4: Hope you have a wonderful day. I hope you bowl a massive game this Thursday. Pete's a bowler over there.
6: Oh, true.
4: Over there at Richlands where we bowl on a Thursday night. So hopefully he gets a big, big score for his birthday. Why not?
6: Do you believe when it comes up to your birthday you start winning things more? Do you believe in birthday luck or what?
4: Well, if that's true, I wish I wasn't born in November. Then I'm going to wait so long. I'm going to wait like 11 months. Yeah. Well, everyone's going to wait a year. Yeah. You know what I mean? But it feels like it's a long time.
6: Yeah, because you're right
4: at the end of the year. Yeah. You know what I mean? So, no, I don't believe in that.
6: You don't believe in no birthday luck?
4: I feel like good things happen because, you know, it's your birthday and obviously people are making it special for you and, you know, you're doing stuff with your family and friends and you know, what's it called? Giving the love.
6: You're feeling all the love.
4: Getting all the love everywhere. Hey, also good morning to Deadly Mob out in Dolby, Sunnybank, Kingaroy, and up there in Childers. What about
6: Too deadly.
4: Yeah, so we're getting
6: some mob listening from all around.
4: Yeah, from all different places. Nobody from New South Wales yet.
6: Not yet. Anyone there, please message us. Anyone in New South Wales, all the Koori Mob.
4: Don't leave us hanging, eh? Hey, 0493 222 822. Come on, send your requests through. I'd love to play your song. I've been going through this library. Gayella would know that I'm not talking to her off air, but I'm focused on trying to play some deadly songs and finding all these different artists to play.
6: Very serious.
4: Yeah,
6: very
4: a little bit.
6: Getting the best of the best for you.
4: Yeah, trying to rip them all in here for you. Alrighty, so this is Warren H. Williams here, Down That Road, right here on The Brekkie Show.

0: Good morning, good morning, good morning. A daily mob out there. A bit of Kane Brown there, backseat driver before that one. Rip, rip, wood chip. John Williamson, hey, what about pulling that one out of the old
1: That's
0: files,
1: a bit of a tongue twister there.
0: I pulled him out. Oh, man, here's your backup. Good morning to Lismore, Tari and Armidale.
1: Oh,
0: as soon as I said, there you go. There's your little backup.
1: Too deadly.
0: You got your little Currys there and the mob from New South Wales.
1: Shout out all the Curry mob.
0: Yeah. Hey, they're listening.
1: Thank you. Thank you for tuning in.
0: Yeah, they're always listening. You just never know when they're listening. So you've got to be careful. That's why I be careful what I say.
1: Yeah. Don't go running my Curry mob down.
0: Don't go running them down, especially State of Origin time. I don't know. I feel like I maybe almost got myself in trouble there. I got a bit cheeky when we won game two.
1: You did.
0: I got a little bit cheeky, eh? And then in the end, I just had to.
1: You got too ahead of yourself
0: there. I did. I was like, man, we're going to get them. But not even.
1: No
0: your mob
1: good.
0: Were too good. You got an event going on there. What do we got?
1: Yeah, so we got Quanda Mooka Festival coming up, which is on the 12th and the 13th of September. It's definitely a festival you want to get down to. Heaps of festivities going on, activities, kanjil, a lot of dance, music, food. But there's also the Cairns Festival coming up too. That'll be on the Friday on the 28th of August. And then we have Big Sound coming up, which is from the 1st and the 4th of September. I'm really excited for that. So they reckon the program includes Uncle Joe, Gaia and 3% alongside a whole other stack of emerging artists too. So heaps going on for this month and the next month. I think we're going to be quite busy after when the muster comes around. Mm-hmm. There'll be heaps of other stuff we'll be going to as well.
0: Don't forget to book in, get your 715 health checks done. Yarning to some AMSs last week and they're really starting to, you know, there's some waiting period. So yeah, you got to ring up and get it all sorted because it's not too far away now.
1: That's it. The Murray Carnival's creeping up.
0: 4 weeks. I feel like it's about 4 weeks.
1: Yeah.
0: 4 weeks away now. So yeah, we'll be over there on that Friday, Friday the 25th. Broadcasting live from over there. I just can't wait to see you cut loose and watching all the little kids coming up to you. You know what I mean?
1: Oh, I'm so excited.
0: Yeah, it was cool last year. It was my first time I did it. And so I asked the parents permission if I could interview a couple of little fellas there.
1: Yeah.
0: And that was fine. And Naga, when I looked up, holy smokes, it was like they formed a circle around us, all the adults and that, and they're filming.
1: Bless!
0: From in the team, you know.
1: I love that.
0: I was like, hey, look out.
1: Too famous.
0: Yeah, it was kind of like only like five or six people, and then all of a sudden, like by the time we kicked the little interview off, I looked up and they were all there with their cameras out and filming. So it's the way of the world these days, eh? People just pull those cameras out and
1: literally
0: start recording and stuff. But good memories, I guess, you know, for the little followers, they can look back and for when they got interviewed there over there at the Murray Carnival, the JMC, Junior Murray Carnival.
1: How cute.
0: What did I say? It was 1,100 young followers participating, so 77 teams. So
1: how deadly is that?
0: Oh, massive. I think 60 teams was the biggest that I've remember from the past.
1: Yeah.
0: So another 17 more teams. It will just be chockers over there.
1: Too good. I'm looking forward to it.
0: There'll be deadly little players there everywhere too, coming from far and wide.
1: Yes.
0: All right. This is Uncle Archie Roach here. This is Angela right here on The Brekkie Show.

0: Troy Cassidaly there, sing about this country. And before that one, Real Time Love and Lane Pittman, Right Till Now. Oh, and Fixing Things, Max Jackson. I've threw a few little songs in there.
1: How good. We're playing some good tracks this morning.
0: Yeah, so Lane Pittman, Brianna Dinsdale, am I saying that right? Dinsdale, they're all going to be up there at the Gympie Muster. Is Max Jackson going to be up there? I'll have a quick look at this flyer here. Yeah, yeah, Max Jackson's going to be up there, so there you go.
1: Too deadly.
0: All these Gympie artists that are going to be up there. What's the first thing you reckon you're going to do when you get up there? We don't even know because we don't even really know.
1: Probably gauge the food.
0: Yeah, you're going to go straight to the food?
1: I'm going to see what's happening with all the fooderies for sure.
0: I hear the traffic's going to be, all the lineup's going to be crazy trying to get in.
1: Yeah, I've heard it's like a good hour to stay in line to the Gympie Muster, so I'm not looking forward to that.
0: hopefully most of the people rock up there on the Thursday, you know?
1: I hope so.
0: And most of them
1: make it easy for us.
0: Make it heaps easier for us. And then you'll be straight to the food.
1: I will be.
0: You'll be checking out to see if anything's spicy up there.
1: I'll be seeing if they can add some extra spice.
0: And I'll be praying they don't.
1: Yes. And if they don't, then I'll have my sauce on standby.
0: I'm sure you will. You're not letting me get away with anything.
1: No, I'm not. It's a challenge. You can't walk away from a challenge.
0: You cannot walk away from the challenge. Hey, 7:39 here in the studios here in West End, Brisbane. 0493 222 822 is how you can get it done. If you'd like to hear your deadly song this morning or a bit of a shout out, we've already had a bit of a shout out for Pete the bus driver there. It's his birthday today. Hope he has a wonderful day. 3892 0188 is how you can also get in contact with us for a bit of a yarn about what is maybe happening in your life right now that we don't know about. We don't know what's going on, do we?
1: We don't know. Tell us.
0: Tell us what's happening.
1: Don't be shame.
0: Don't be shame. Be game. Now, when you interview these little fellas, have you got little set questions you got ready to go, you reckon?
1: No, I don't. I just, to be honest, like whenever I'm yarning with kids, like I just feel like it goes so naturally. Like I'll just be having to yarn about anything with them, Mum. But they'll also just yarn with me about anything, you know. Like I feel like kids say the most outrageous stuff.
0: They do.
1: They be saying some crazy things.
0: I told you. I don't know if I said it live or whether I was telling you off air. That kids just say whatever's on their mind. They don't care. They don't hold back.
1: Literally.
0: They always say things like, "You're big. You're
1: huge." Yeah. And they love to, like, comment on your facial features all the time. I'm like, well, thank you. I didn't know about that. But
0: Thanks, mate.
1: But yeah.
0: They literally just, like, stare at me like, "You're big, you're huge, you're massive. Here's all the big words." I'm like, well, come on, buddy. You're only 7 years old.
1: Everybody's you'll get like, here one day, brother.
0: Yeah. You'll grow up one day. Giving me a hard time there, the lads. But can't wait. I'm actually keen to see kind of where they've all come from.
1: Yeah, me too.
0: Like I was saying to you, some mob from up Mount Isa and that I ran into last year.
1: Yeah.
0: So we'll see how far and wide they come from this year. But it's so good, whoever it is that organises these kids to come down from these remote communities, you know, to bring them all the way down to the big smoke, so to speak, in Brizzy here. So, yeah, we'll see. I'll see whether we're all. I'll just direct them towards you. I'll just cut you loose. I'll follow you around with that. What's that thing you got?
1: The little
0: camera?
1: Gimbal there.
0: Yeah, I'll just cruise around with that and see how you go.
1: Oh, they'll be mauling us.
0: Now, what number laugh is that one? Yeah. Is that number two?
1: I feel like that's number three.
0: That'd
1: be number three.
0: Yeah, that's number three. All right. Well, good to say, the laugh, you know, when you're just absolutely busting yourself and you start getting cramps in your stomach and you start crying and all that.
1: That's the worst.
0: That's the worst.
1: Because you really want to stop and you just can't.
0: You know when you're laughing a lot when you start getting cramps in your toes as well.
1: You just can't stop it.
0: You just can't stop. And you're looking at that person like, stop, please. I'm begging you to stop.
1: Best medicine.
0: Best medicine going, a bit of laughter. We love it here on AAA Murray Country.
1: We do.
0: This is Brooks and Dunn here, Little Miss Honky Tonk.

0: What is greatness?
1: It's doing what makes you feel proud. What feels right for right now.
0: When you can study hands-on, all in, practical, professional,
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0: What a mully, you mob. We're back with AAA Murray Country. I wanted to read out the NISF, the National Indigenous Sports Foundation, and the Indigenous Sports Network. They are proud to announce that nominations are now open for the 2026 National Aboriginal and Torres Strait Islander Sports Awards. So this award celebrates the outstanding achievements, leadership, and contributions of Aboriginal and Torres Strait Islander athletes, coaches, officials, volunteers, clubs, and community champions from across Australia. So the event details will start on the 7th of November this year. It'll happen at the Sydney Cricket Ground, Steve Woff Room, Gate E, Driver Avenue, Level 2, and the special guest speaker is Kathy Freeman, AC and Olympic gold medalist. The MCs are Dean Witters and Bo Delacruz. This prestigious event recognises and excellence both on and off the field while celebrating the strength, resilience and legacy of First Nations peoples in sport. We encourage individuals, clubs, schools, sporting organisations and communities to nominate those making a positive impact through sport. So the nominations close Wednesday, the 7th of October this year, and to email Shelley at shelleyware.com.au for the nomination forms and the online link as well. 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
1: There you go. She's been busy this year, Bo Delacruz, eh?
0: That's she has.
1: Another event that she's emceeing.
0: Yeah, I've been seeing her everywhere. Pop up on my socials.
1: She did the ball for us this year with Dion, eh?
0: Dion, yeah, brother Dion. They did a great job.
1: Yeah, it was massive, packed house. I think there was
0: huge.
1: It was tickets just went off.
0: They
1: tickets
0: did.
1: They're going to go off again next year too. I got a funny feeling.
0: Oh, look, I think it'll be a lot bigger and blacker next year.
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0: Good morning, Harrison Peterson here from NIRS News, coming to you from the lands of the Yuggera and Turrbal peoples. Mass mortality events are expected to hit marine mammal populations. That's the warning from the Federal Environment Minister. It comes after a dead long-nosed fur seal found on South Australia's southeast coast tested positive for the deadly H5 bird strain. Senator Murray Watt has told the ABC governments have been working to protect seals and sea lions from the virus.
1: Australia is very fortunate that we've been the last continent on Earth to have this strain of bird flu happen, but we are likely to see those kind of events as we have overseas. But as I say, we have been preparing for this for some time, working with states and territories, conservation groups to make sure that our populations are resilient. And I can assure you, viewers, that we will continue to do everything we can to ensure that these beautiful creatures are with us for a long time to come.
0: There have been 298 positive H5 events, which each event may be involving one or more birds. Thousands have celebrated the 60th anniversary of the Wave Hill walk-off over the weekend. The celebration saw a recreation of the walk-off by marching from Kalkarindji to Victoria River on Saturday. In 1966, 200 Indigenous workers, led by Vincent Lingiari, took a stand against poor pay and working conditions, kicking off the modern land rights movement in the process. While the historic strike led to the return of traditional homelands, elders argue Mr. Lingiari's vision hasn't been fully realised. They say the focus must now shift to creating stable local careers for young people in the community. A national cabinet meeting later this week will discuss the future of AI data centres. Details and other stories after this.
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0: National legislation to force the Northern Territory and Queensland to agree to AI data centre laws is expected to be used by the federal government. Queensland and the NT have pushed back on proposed rules requiring the centres to be powered by renewable energy. The issue is expected to be talked about during a national cabinet meeting between the Prime Minister and state and territory leaders this week. Dan Dehan is the federal opposition's energy spokesperson. Mr. Dehan told the ABC it's ridiculous for the federal government to try and force the state and territories into supporting the plans.
4: The fact now he's going to use desperate measures and probably unconstitutional measures to try and force Queensland and the Northern Territory to take a particular course of action is just absurd.
0: Not a single drop of oil will pass through the Strait of Hormuz if the US continues its economic sanctions against Iran. That's a threat from Tehran's security chief, Mohsen Rezaei. Mr. Rezaei says Iran will consider any country supporting America's sanctions an enemy. It follows the US announcing harsh sanctions as part of an economic D-Day on Iran. Washington says any country or entity that supports Iran will be hit with secondary sanctions. And now moving to today's weather forecast, a possible shower for Muggeridge and Brisbane with a top of 24 degrees, 22 and mostly sunny on Gadigal Country, Sydney, while it's 19 and mostly sunny on Ngunnawal and Ngambri Country, Canberra, 18 with a shower or two in Melbourne, and partly cloudy in Nipaluna, Hobart with a max of 17, a top of 16 with rain in Tandanya, Adelaide, partly cloudy and 19 degrees in Boorloo, Perth, and mostly sunny in Yarramilla, Darwin with a top of 32 degrees. And if you have a story or news you want to share, or if there's something happening in your community that you want to let us know about, you can always send an email to news@nirs.org.au. That's news@nirs.org.au. Or message us on Facebook, Instagram or LinkedIn. And that's been the latest from NIRS News. Thanks for joining me.
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6: Hey, good morning, good morning, good morning, your Daily Mob, for another Monday morning. We're in the last hour of the show here. Jeez, it always goes quick, doesn't it, Gaella?
7: It does when you're having a good time, I tell you that.
6: Oh, man, plenty of yarns about your laughs this morning.
7: Yes.
6: Yeah, 15 different types of laughs that you have. No, not 15.
7: Look, it's only six. Only five.
6: No, five.
7: I thought it was five.
6: Yeah, it is five, but I threw another one in there. I'm trying to create another one.
7: Yeah, we could.
6: We may as well. Hey, we've got the Deadly Choices crew and the IUE crew coming in very, very soon for another Deadly Yarn for another Monday. Of course, they used to be on a Tuesday, but now they've swapped over to the Monday just to confuse us all.
7: Yeah, I like that they're on a Monday now, though, because at least all the mob get to hear them yarns right at the start of that week.
6: Yeah, that's a good point. That's a good point. You make a very, very good point. So let's get into the music here so we can get to those Deadly Yarns. This
7: let's
6: is Thelma Plum right here on The Brekkie Show.

0: Triple A Brekkie Show as we yarn with deadly choices.
1: Yeah, good morning for another Monday morning. Don't be mistaken, it is Monday, not Tuesday. We've switched our days with the Deadly Choices crew and the IUE crew who come in for a chat. Welcome, Gaella. Who have we got in here this morning?
2: Yeah, we got the Deadly Uncle Billy Gorham and Darren Pile from the Institute of Urban Indigenous Health's Public Health Team. Welcome to the show, you mob. How are you going today?
3: Yeah, good, thank you.
2: Good. He's going well? Yeah. What's happened?
3: Pretty good.
2: What happened on the weekend for you? Is anything interesting, anything exciting?
3: No, I just started at the gym, so.
2: Oh, don't <definitely. laughs> That's pretty exciting.
3: Sunday, I walked over to...
1: Did Bo go with you? Bo Spearham, did he go with you?
3: No, I tried to get him in.
1: You tried to get him in, eh? But he said, no, I'm busy.
2: No good.
3: No, he walked past the
1: gym. He walked past the gym, eh? Look at him.
3: Come on, before I get in here. No, but, yeah, and... woke up on Sunday morning, all my muscles sore, missing my leg.
2: Bless.
3: But
2: too good.
3: That's how it is.
2: That's it. Well, today we're yarning about prostate cancer. And first, Darren, can you tell us, what is cancer?
4: So cancer is a disease of the body's cells. And cells are the building blocks of all our organs and tissues in the body. And normally they grow and they multiply in a very controlled way. But sometimes they can become sort of abnormal. They can grow uncontrollably and form a mass called a tumour. I'm sure you heard the word tumour before. Mm. And then that tumour, if it starts to spread to other parts of the body, that's what we call cancer. And there are a number of different types of cancer, like bowel, breast and lung, but today we're talking about prostate cancer.
2: Right.
4: Yeah.
2: And Uncle Billy, can you tell us, what is prostate?
3: What is prostate? Oh, geez. Prostate is a walnut-shaped organ that's found in the pelvis. It's part of a male reproductive system. It produces a fluid and nourishes and protects sperm.
2: And it's quite common, hey? Like, I know a lot of my old people, unfortunately, have passed away from prostate cancer. Can you tell me how common is prostate cancer, Uncle Billy?
3: Well, I think it's very common, especially with a lot of our older Aboriginal and Torres Strait men. It's very common. In most men, prostate cancer is a slow-growing disease and it stays inside the prostate gland and grows slowly and may never cause a problem till later on. However, in some men, the cancer may grow more quickly and can cause problems that can impact on their quality of life and life expectancy.
2: Uncle Billy, can you tell us what causes that prostate cancer?
3: Many factors. Age, over 50 or sometimes 45 and over. In most cancer, your risk increases with age. Family history of having father, brother, son diagnosed with prostate. There are other factors like smoking, diet, obesity, and other less clear effects on prostate cancer, but are certainly risk factors for other cancers.
2: So you got to look after yourself. Lucky you started at the gym, eh, this weekend, Unc?
3: I reckon, yeah.
2: So important. Darren, can you tell us how it can be detected earlier on?
4: Yeah, so prostate cancer, like other cancers, can be detected with a screening test, and that's usually done before symptoms appear. And it's important to know that that test doesn't prevent cancer, but detects it earlier so that there are more options for treatments and that can improve the quality of life and lifespan as well.
1: Now, Darren, is it true that they still do the old glove trick for testing? How does testing all work? Is that still happening these days, or have they finally found another way to
4: They've
1: do that
4: found
1: testing?
4: Another way, thankfully.
1: Oh, thank goodness.
4: So there's the screening test is not the old glove trick, and the technical term for that, we call it in digital rectal examination. That's the formal term.
1: Yeah, yeah.
4: Now we just do a blood test, and that's called the PSA test, and it's done in the same way as you would a regular blood test. So it's pretty simple, quick, and painless. But in saying that, you know, prostate cancer screening or testing can be a little bit complicated because the screening test can pick up other diseases that are not prostate cancer.
3: Mm-hmm.
4: So it's important to have a yarn with your doctor first and discuss the harms and benefits of screening and what's best for you.
5: Once you get that blood test done, roughly how long does it take for the results to come back? Is there
4: usually pretty quick turnaround, mm-hmm. like a normal blood test? So, you know, within a three to five days. Within a week, it's pretty quick.
5: Yeah, perfect. Yeah.
2: I think a lot of people would be glad to hear that old glove trick is not happening anymore, and it's better off going in for the blood test. So there you go, you mob. Don't be scared. Go in and get your blood test. Uncle Billy, can you tell us what happens if you do come back with an abnormal test result?
3: Well, it doesn't mean that you have prostate cancer. What it is that you have to go back to your GP and do another test. And maybe you may be then referred on to further testing as well, especially the doctors call your urologist. This can include further blood tests and imaging like MRI.
5: Now, Uncle Billy, what can our mob do to support prevention?
3: I think it's important that we understand the risk for prostate cancer and that being an older, over 50, Aboriginal Torres Strait Islander person, men and family history. But for many cancers, having a good general health may be preventative. This would include smoking, drinking less alcohol, eating a healthy diet, exercising regularly. Remember that we have a work it out program that you can also get involved in.
2: So important to have that good relationship with your doctor as well, hey, Unc. Unc, can you please tell us your deadly choice?
3: Well, yeah, I just started the gym over the weekend and tell you what, first time and for a while, I feel pretty good. It's aching bones, but that'll mend.
2: That's it. And Darren?
4: I like to do incidental exercise. So, you know, instead of taking the lift or things like that, I'll like choose the stairs. If I'm going to get a coffee, I'll walk then, or, you know, go to the shops, drive instead. I'll walk instead of driving. So just trying to do some of that incidental exercise is good.
5: Yeah, how good. They're good. Oh, Uncle Billy, you wanted to?
3: Just a little shout out to our team, Darren.
5: Yeah, sorry, I forgot to ask. What team are you guys in? Over there at IUD?
4: We're in the public health team,
5: My apologies for that.
3: And also I'm part of the community development team as well, under Renee Brown and Danielle Jackson.
5: Yeah, yeah.
3: So I do two roles.
5: Bo Spurum's in that. Is he in that one as well?
3: The big fella's there. He'll try to get him activated.
5: So there's only four in your team, Uncle Billy, is there?
3: Yeah, and Mel.
5: And Mel.
3: Collins.
5: Yeah, yeah. Hey.
3: No, she's a Cleary.
5: She's a Cleary, yeah, yeah. And Darren, how many in your roughly in your team?
4: In the public health team, more than 10. It's quite a big team now.
3: Big team.
4: And public health's huge. You know, it's growing at IUE, so a lot of work to do and a lot of preventative stuff that we can work on. So yeah, it's great. Mm.
3: This
4: is
3: not the only cancer. Whether we're going to deal, we're going to do it with other cancers as well, right across the spectrum of Southeast Queensland, especially in IUE footprint, very important.
5: Hey, Darren, before I let you go, do you feel like there's a decrease or an incline in our men going to get the test done? Like, have you seen any data or any research around?
4: I haven't.
5: Or whether it's kind of stayed around about the same with our men?
4: I haven't seen much of that kind of data. It's often quite difficult to get that sort of information. Mm-hmm. So we rely on, you know, the GPs and things on the ground to sort of tell us. But it would be good to check in with them and see what's happening. But hopefully, you know, after we've done our program and promoting, you know, prostate screening and other cancers as well, we might see an uptake in people who are eligible to be screened to get screened, and that eligibility is really important too. It's sort of very evidence-based and well thought out about who needs to be screened. So,
3: I think the other thing, we're trying to make it very simple, where they can ring up the GP and say, listen, I want to get a test, but they can get and get it sent out, MobLink, where they can send out to their phone and then they can go to the doctor and get this thing, save going into the medical centre itself.
5: Yeah, yeah.
3: I think that's a good bit of concept for our mob.
2: Very accessible, definitely.
3: Very accessible, yeah. So
5: I can't remember an age bracket or an age group where our men should be sort of starting to look at doing the blood tests, or is it kind of any time, or is it kind of like over from 40 over or 35?
4: Sort of,
5: or
4: yeah, it's a good question. Mm-hmm. Sort of over 50 is when what the recommendations say. But if you have a family history of someone with prostate cancer, like a brother or father, son. Mm-hmm. Then you might consider, getting tested 45. Earlier. Yeah, 45 with your doctor. But it's really important to have that discussion because, like we were saying, that test is it's not a perfect test.
5: Mm-hmm.
4: And so you need to weigh up the benefits and harms with your doctor. And, just to mention also that, we don't do the finger in the glove thing as part of screening as well. But if you refer it on to a urologist or anything like that later on, it may be required. But generally, there's imaging and stuff we can do now as well.
5: Yeah, great technology and stuff around these days. Yeah.
3: And remember the federal government one where they send you out a form and you do it when you send it, put in a little package and send it off and every two years?
5: For the bowel?
3: For the bowel.
5: Bowel
3: cancer as well. Yeah, and that's important too as well.
5: Yeah, yeah, yeah.
3: A lot of the younger kids, not kids but middle-aged.
5: Younger men,
3: To adult.
2: Definitely get on top of it before
3: top of it earlier.
5: Yeah, absolutely.
3: So all these types of cancer needs to be stopped in its tracks.
5: Yep, that's right.
3: So all our mob can live a longer life. We're losing a lot of our older folks, middle to late, so we just need to
5: do the
3: right thing by them.
5: All righty. Thank you, Uncle Billy Gorham, for joining us this morning, and, of course, Darren, for coming in, part of the IUE Public Health Unit over there, doing some great work. Thank you very much. Missing the man himself, Bull Adric Lee, this morning.
2: Yeah, we don't have his big laughs this morning, just us.
5: Just to give us an update on the DCs. Yeah,
2: I reckon he'd have more than me. He might have a lot more than me.
5: You got a lot more. Thank you very much for joining us here this morning on another segment. Uncle Billy Gorham there and Darren from the Public Health Unit over there at IUE. This is My Father's Land, Andy Albert's right here on The Brekkie Show with Ray Nagus and Guy Alabales.

0: Triple A Murray Country, the Bracky Show, Miranda Lambert there, Baggage Claim before that one, Jim Casadale, Big Container, Mother's Eyes, Mop and the Dropouts. How you going, Gala Bales?
1: Going good. It's always a good morning when you're here listening to Triple A Murray Country.
0: Oh, I tell you what, I just picked the voice up there a little bit too, didn't I?
1: Yeah. That's it.
0: So to pick it up, bro. Hey, believe it or not, it's that time of the morning where we have to wrap it up.
1: Oh, gotta go, guys. Sorry.
0: Hey, thanks very much to all the messages and phone calls that we received today. Too good, too good. What else were we going to say? Don't forget, after the 9 o'clock news and weather, KD will be in with Let's Talk. And, of course, in the afternoons from 3 p.m. onwards, the lads with the drive show will take you through till 6 p.m. with some more deadly yarns and some more deadly country music from our Aboriginal and Torres Strait Islander artists and, of course, our mainstream artists right across everywhere.
1: Yeah, from all around. You can hear it right here at Triple A.
0: I was trying to think where from, but it's everywhere.
1: It's everywhere. We play everything everywhere now.
0: We'll see you, Deadly Mob, tomorrow, bright and early again, 6 a.m. If you're new to Triple A Murray Country, we'll see you, Deadly Mob, tomorrow, bright and early again, 6 a.m. If you're new to Triple A Murray Country,

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0: Hey there, Harrison Peterson here from NIRS News, coming to you from the lands of the Yuggera and Turrbal peoples. The first Australian mammal to contract H5 bird flu has been confirmed over the weekend. A dead long-nosed fur seal tested positive to the virus. The Federal Agricultural Minister, Julie Collins, says the detection at Beach Port on South Australia's southeast coast is concerning but not unexpected.
1: An infection of this individual animal is likely to have occurred due to exposure to infected wild birds or the environment that they share. Sadly, we also know that once the H5 bird flu is spreading in the natural environment, it is not possible to avoid significant losses. That's why our government has worked so hard to prepare for H5 bird flu coming to Australia and why we're acting. As I've said numerous times, we have delivered over $113 million to bolster our preparedness and our response capability for the H5 bird flu.
0: There have been 298 positive events which involves one or many birds contracting the deadly bird flu strain. Hundreds of people have recreated the journey made by Vincent Lingiari during the 60th anniversary of the Wave Hill Walk-Off. On Saturday, the Freedom Day attendees marched from Kalkarindji to Victoria River. What started out as a strike over better pay and conditions for Aboriginal workers on the cattle station, the walk-off ended with the handing back of Gurindji country. The walk-off is considered as sparking the modern land rights movement across the country. Kerry Gibbs was 14 when he helped the unionists who trucked in supplies to the striking workers. He's told Federal Indigenous Australians Minister Malindiri McCarthy, being back in Kalkarindji 60 years later brought back memories.
2: Oh, it's been very emotional. This is the nicest way I can put it without swearing. It really has. It's the memories of going down there today were just incredible. And the fact that, you know, these people are still here, they're still fighting.
0: Rules requiring AI data centres to be powered by renewable energy will be pushed through despite opposition from the Queensland and Northern Territory governments. Both Queensland and the NT have pushed back on the idea. Federal Energy Minister Chris Bowen says the federal government will write the laws ahead of this week's National Cabinet meeting.
3: Not going to let Queensland run a race to the bottom, which would see energy bills go up, reliability go down, because they want data centres at any cost. I don't think that's what Australians want. I don't think it's what Queenslanders want. It's not what the Albanese government's going to let happen. So, no, I'm not hopeful of reaching an agreement with Queensland. Their view is pretty strong. Our view is equally strong, and we'll be proceeding.
0: $187 million. That's how much Australians have lost from scams so far this year. That's what new research from the Australian Competition and Consumer Commission, Scam Monitor, has found. Scam Watch says investment scams were taking the biggest toll, costing Australia's $96 million since January, while romance scams took close to $18 million. To sport, and in the AFL, the Lions beat Collingwood 25-9, 159 to 15-996. Carlton took out the Dockers 18-11, 119 to 12-10, 82. The Bulldogs defeated Melbourne 16-12, 108 to 12-15, 87. Geelong won its clash against the Tigers 20-12, 133 to 11-10, 76. Adelaide took on the Giants, winning 14-13, 157 to 15-11, 101. Port Adelaide came out on top against Essendon, 16-9, 105 to 14-11, 95. The Swans won against North Melbourne, 17-21, 123 to 10-10, 70. And the Hawks beat West Coast, 16-11, 107 to 6-9, 45. And now to weather, a possible shower in Muggeridge in Brisbane with a top of 24, 22 and mostly sunny on Gadigal Country, Sydney, while it's 19 and mostly sunny on Ngunnawal and Ngambri Country, Canberra, 18 with a possible shower or two in Nam, Melbourne, and partly cloudy in Nipaluna, Hobart with a max of 17, a top of 16 with rain in Tandanya, Adelaide, partly cloudy and 19 degrees in Borley, Perth, and mostly sunny in Garamella, Darwin, with a top of 32 degrees. And that's been the latest from NIRS News. Thanks for joining me.

0: to Let's Talk, brought to you live by the National Indigenous Radio Service. Catch all the hard-hitting news and current affairs that focuses on all relevant First Nations issues from a First Nations stance point. Coming to you from the lands of the Yuggera and Turrbal peoples, it's Karen Durante for Let's Talk.
1: Yes, hello and welcome to Let's Talk. I am Karen Durante. Firstly, I'd like to acknowledge our ancestors and our elders whose shoulders we stand on. I also want to acknowledge traditional owners of the land where you're listening to this broadcast or podcast from, and acknowledge that Aboriginal and Torres Strait Islander peoples have never ceded their sovereignty. We've got a special guest today, running a little bit late, and that is Fred Leone, who, of course, with Birds, took out the Artist of the Year Award, their first at the National Indigenous Music Awards in Darwin earlier this month. So Fred Leone joining us very shortly here on Let's Talk. And he's one of those collaborations that led to that NEMA win.

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2: We've got you covered.

0: lands of the Yuggera and Turrbal peoples. It's Karen Durante for Let's Talk.
1: And good to be with you on this Monday morning. Now, gee, it's... I can't believe we're nearly at the end of August. And, of course, earlier this month, we heard, of course, Fred Leone and his cuz took out the top award at the NEMAs up in Darwin. And Fred has kindly joined us this morning to talk a bit about that. Congratulations on that.
2: Yeah, thanks, Sis. Thank you very much.
1: Firstly, can you tell us your mob?
2: Yeah, Butchala and Garawa. So Butchala... on the Butchala side too, we're South Sea Islanders, so from Tanna and Gello Islands.
1: Mm-hmm.
2: That's my old great-grandfather, great-great-grandfather. And then, Butchala there from the island, from Gari, from up the top part there. And then Ngarawa up in the Gulf, so just in between, just west of Doomadgee and just east of Borroloola there. So all across there, so I've got all family in Wanya country there, Gungalita country, Mara, Yanula, up Lardo country, and then Tongan, Dad's Tongan. So I got the biggest mob.
1: Yeah. Look, tell me how you and Birds, Birds being Nathan, your cousin, how did you get together?
2: There's a fellow named Daniel Kinchula, DK, and he was living out at Riverview in the 90s and 2000s, and he had this studio, and the number of the house was 411 over at Riverview. And so he had a studio called Room 411. So all the black fellas from around the country, whenever they were in Brisbane, would go to DK's house and record. And that's where I met Birdie, there with some American fellas who were in town recording. Yeah.
1: But you and Birdie are related.
2: Yeah. And then I was saying, oh, yeah, I met him there. And I said, oh, yeah, you're a bird, eh? He said, yeah, I just moved down from Catherine. I said, oh, where's your family from? He said, Sherberg. And I said, oh, yeah, we're related. Oh, you're a Butchala? And he goes, I think so. I don't know. He goes, Dad got taken there when he was a kid.
1: Mm.
2: I was like, yeah, but who's your father? And he said, Glenn. And I said, yeah, Uncle Glenn. And so your grandmother's Nanny Yvonne. And he was like, what? I said, yeah, I'm related to you. I said, we're blood family. I said, your grandmother and my grandmother are first cousins.
1: Yeah.
2: He was like, what? I said, yeah. And then that was it. Then we've been making music ever since.
1: Isn't that funny, though? But I guess that's the story of our mob, that we find family dispersed across the country because of those removal practices.
2: Yeah.
1: And so when you and Nathan sort of got together, you know, you've only just released your first EP.
2: Yeah.
1: So I'm thinking, what's happening with the music industry these days, particularly for First Nations people? Are you, because a lot of the new music that's coming through, artists aren't releasing these long involved albums. They're doing EPs
2: and singles. Mm. Yeah, we were just sort of in a rush to get something out. And so we're like, oh, we recorded maybe 12 tracks. But then we're like, oh, the strongest ones, these are the strongest ones, and we'll work on the other ones or just scrap them or work on them for a longer release for an album.
1: Mm.
2: So, working towards an album, but he's got solo stuff about to drop. I've got my solo, well, not solo stuff, but I'm working on music with a mate of mine, Platonic Lab, who's... also, he's best known for being the drummer for the Hilltop Hoods, but he also is producer, award-winning producer. He's multi-platinum. And so, we've just been working on our soul album, Deep Soul album. We got that finished.
1: Yeah.
2: But, yeah, the music industry's changed heaps since, you know, like one song we got there, Bugalum Bug, and it's got 3-point-something million downloads now. If that was in the 90s. Before streaming, we'd be multi-platinum millionaires, like literally millionaires.
1: If we'd sold that many units.
2: But nowadays, you know, it's 0.03 cents to 0.08 cents. It fluctuates between those two numbers for one download, you know. So That's why it's important, if you're out there listening and you love music, get out there and support live music.
1: Well, that was it. We had COVID, of course, come through.
2: Oh, yeah.
1: And that basically decimated everything. Yep. So are we slowly seeing, because I know that you and Nathan did go out and promote the EP.
2: Yeah, we did a tour.
1: Did a tour for the EP.
2: Yeah, did a little East Coast tour, and that went really deadly. And, we were like, okay, let's get this done, because then he's got his project, I got mine. So we keep going out, and then Trials has dropped his solo album. So now I think he did a whole album, yeah. And then he toured that, so now we'll regroup soon and start working on this. All the bits and pieces are there. The skeleton for a lot of the tracks are there.
1: Yeah.
2: We just got to get back together and do it. But at the moment I'm focusing on this new project that I'm working on, Fred Leone and Radio for Ghosts, with me in Platonic Lab, and then, and just trying to be there for younger mob coming through. And so that, you know, with the level that we're all at in the industry now, all the mob that have been around for years, we've seen it all. So to be able to give all those best practice models so that young fellas don't have to go, one, don't have to reinvent the wheel, and two, don't have to make any mistakes. They can just get the best practice models from the horse's mouth, from all these older mob cruising around doing it, you know? Yeah.
1: How have you found, I mean, apart from, you know, the change that we talked about in terms of the music industry, but, you know, one of the other major winners at the NEMAs, of course, was a young fella from Yolnu.
2: Yeah, Baker Boy there, yeah.
1: Baker Boy. Yeah. I mean, he's been just tremendous. But then we've got some really fantastic First Nations women coming through the ranks as well. So from an outsider's point of view, it seems like, you know, there's opportunities there and people are expressing, our mob are expressing themselves, and they don't need that record label to get their message out, right?
2: Yeah, that's it. Yeah, you don't necessarily need major labels these days. Can't do much in terms of what they offer. So you know, you have to be able to understand the industry fully as an artist so that you can work through it and work independently, because that's the only way. I feel like all the things we learnt in the 90s, 2000s, early 2000s, now in 2026, even though we're all signed to major labels, we've all worked out all those skills came in handy, because 9 times out of 10, you're doing the bulk of the work to get your music out there and to get your you know who your audience is, you know how it aligns with different parts of the community. So it's really important as an artist, as an independent artist, to just have that mongrel about you and that willpower and that grind and really study the industry and every aspect of it, because every single aspect of it is important. You might not realise it until you get to a certain level, then bang, suddenly, publishing comes. You need to understand how publishing works. You need to know what a sync is, what a license is, what a good record deal looks like, what a gamma one looks like, how to leverage your catalogue of music, all those kinds of things all come into play.
1: And the other thing that's emerging, of course, now is AI.
2: Yeah.
1: And, I mean, there's a couple of songs that I've picked up on, because I really like the American R&B, and I found out that this artist is AI. Gammon.
2: It's Gammon as AI.
1: And so how do you protect yourself, your intellectual property rights, your voice, because you've got a distinctive voice. So we played the song that you and Birds did on the – is it Gira?
2: Oh, Gira,
1: And your voice is quite distinctive.
2: Yeah.
1: And I'm thinking, is there some AI out there that's scrubbing Fred Leone's voice?
2: You know what? Already has happened.
1: Has it?
2: We all got lists of every artist who's been mined for their – tracks for everything.
1: Yeah.
2: And so, Trial sent through a list. But, hey, Russ, look, we're all on this list. I was like, oh, no. So it's already happened.
1: So what can you do?
2: Well, APRA AMCOS has doing some really good work behind the scenes, gone over to the States and putting some protections in place, legal protections, international law legal protections that hopefully will protect us going forward into the future. But, like, I don't feel like there's much we can do now for what's already been taken, because these are, you know, AI already knows what we all sound like and how we make music, you know, just has broken down and analysed exactly what we're doing with music. So it's going to be weird seeing it, particularly when it starts being AI blackfellas popping up doing what we're doing, and, you know, everybody be trying to get in contact with them. Who's your mob? But they're not going to have a mob because they AI.
1: Yeah, there'll be some newly created mob.
2: Hey, oh no.
1: It's scary.
2: It's scary. It's disturbing. Like, I was real stressed out about it when I saw the list, and I was like, oh. But then at the same time, I'm thinking, you know, I feel like it's sort of like the beginning of the end for AI, because it's going to just push people to go, you know what, I'm going to go buy a CD and a vinyl off this artist, and I'm going to go see him live, and I'm not going to bother listening to any, because you don't know. Like, every other, they say, and I saw some stats around the music that pops up on your iTunes, on Spotify, on all the streaming platforms, and there's a starting to get bigger and bigger percentage of AI artists. Like, some of the best-selling AI artists are some of the best-selling artists that you think are these deadly artists.
1: Yeah.
2: If you look really close and you try and, like, do a bit of snooping around, they're AI.
1: Yeah.
2: Just fully made up.
1: Well, there's that one, I guess the more famous one is the one with Jelly Roll, Rihanna and Teddy Swims.
2: Yeah.
1: They never got into a recording studio at all.
2: Yeah.
1: But yet they were able to generate this collaboration that sounded like all three of them. Good song.
2: Yeah, yeah.
1: But again, it's gammon.
2: Yeah. Yeah, it's freaky. I just don't know. I'm wondering when too far will be, when everyone will turn on AI and go, you know, it's just too much now.
1: Yeah.
2: Like, you can't, it's good for some things. I don't use it personally, but I know people who use it to sort of, like, you know, just to double check things and that. But I don't know. In terms of, like, music and creation and has always been, and creating music has always been the thing that makes us human, you know. It's that self-expression, that creation, that creating something from nothing, from a melody that you hear in a dream, and then bam, it's there. And yeah.
1: I remember, Fred, we're showing our age here. You know, when I first met you, would be close to 20 years now.
2: Oh,
1: you know?
2: Yeah.
1: And you were doing a lot of work with young people.
2: Yeah.
1: And you'd obviously doing your music thing, and we'd, I guess, started this association. It might have gone a long time before. We were working with young people, helping them create music, and you went up to the Cape with AAA and did those kind of projects. I think we went to Cherbourg as well.
2: Yep.
1: So the thing is, I'd be, and you were with that at that stage with Impossible Odds.
2: Yeah, yeah.
1: And you wanted to set up your own record label. So I'm wondering what's happened with Impossible Odds.
2: Yeah, I did the record label for about nearly 9 years, I think. And it was going really good. I was running out of the garage, so I was sending out all the merch, like selling stuff on the website and everything. And then I just burnt out, because at the time I was trying to train up other young fellas that were in some of the bands that I was working with to, you know, to teach them about the industry so that they would pick it up, and then we'd all start working together, and then just going, okay, well, now go and start another label. And after doing it for so long by myself, I just burnt out. I was like, oh, man, I can't keep doing this, because my kids were getting bigger and I was missing a lot of time with my kids, because as well as trying to do the label, I was touring heaps.
1: Mm.
2: And so, and then, it just got really hard. But I think a few people have said, oh, you should start it back up again. I was thinking about it only because, you know, I've been signed to a major. I've been signed to Sony Music for Me and Bird's last release. I'm on Sony Publishing now, and I've learnt so much just being on the board of Music Australia for 2 years. And they got me on there because of my skill set, I suppose, and knowledge over the 20-odd years. It's 29 years this year. Next year's 30 years. But I think about it a lot. And I think there's enough other black fellas out there now that are switched on doing the behind-the-scenes work in the music industry that...
1: Well, Mowboy Witten established her own label and left her record company.
2: Thinking about it, I just have to...
1: Find the time?
2: Yeah, find the time. Find a time to scratch my Monday.
1: Look, one of the things that I liked about, you know, your collaboration with your cousin there, that every time I look at it, I freak out trying to say it, and that is that language song.
2: Oh, One Yan Yan Yan Munch?
1: No. This is Bagan
2: Lam Bagan.
1: Yes. Yeah. And this is, I guess, that element that you and Birds wanted to bring, a little bit of truth-telling, because you're telling the story of Cook.
2: Yeah, and so there'd never been a story up until that point musically about the reality of what black fellas were thinking. You know, it's just like everything's like, oh, it was just a different approach. And so to come with this approach of, nah, look, this is the reality of it. This is what was going through every black fella's head when this stuff was going down, and this is an Aboriginal response. Because Stephen Oliver was doing that documentary, Looky, Looky, Here Comes Cookie.
1: Yeah.
2: And so him and the team, and I forget who the director was now, real deadly black director, they got in contact with Trials, and they said, oh, and Trials was working on the music for it all, so scoring it and working with all these artists. Bulla Pat there, Mau Power, and Thelma Plum, yeah, a whole bunch of different artists. Moju was on there, I think. And so they approached him. He got Birdie involved, and then they were working on this track, and he said, hey, bros, I've got to write a response to the circumnavigation of Australia by Cook, but it has to be from like one of our bachelor people or warriors' point of view. And he said, before I can write it, I thought I should just send it to you. We'll send it to you to see what you come up with. Have a listen to the beat. And like I was saying about all those melodies, you know, you get these melodies and you hold them. 12 years I had this melody sitting there, and I'd put it into a song and a dance, and it was about called Bagalam Bag and there now. And it, fighting boomerang, so it was for women in the middle with fighting sticks, and the men on the outside with spears and boomerangs, bar guns. And it was the song of resistance, like how it wasn't just people came and they said, oh, yeah, this is nice. And no, there was actual resistance because we were getting killed, like women, children murdered, raped, men killed, murdered, massacred. And so it was that story of the women and the men standing there with their fighting sticks and their boomerangs fighting back. And I had that song there, and they sent me the beat, and I listened to the beat, and I went, oh, I said, wait there. And I recorded it. It was one BPM off how I originally sung it, one or two BPM off, and the same key. And I sung a bagan. I sent him a voice recording, bagan, bagan, bagan. Sent it across, and they were like, what? What? What is this? What does it say? And I sent them the lyrics. I said, here, look, read the lyrics. I said, I wrote that 12 years ago, bros. Come in a dream. There was 9 dreams in space of a month and a half. And that was one of them. And I said, the other ones are all in dances up home now. Everybody dances them. They've been dancing them for up until that point, it was 12 years. Now it's been about 17 years, you know.
1: Mm.
2: I said, so, yeah, this one there was no – I said there was the dance we put to it, but we only did it once when we were performing up at Woodford Folk Festival. Never did it again, and it's been sitting there. I said, so they got me in the studio, we recorded it, and then it – we made so much money off that song for sync and licensing, mm-hmm. publishing, because both those fellas, Birdie was signed to Island Def Jam and mm-hmm. Universal, and Trials was signed to Sony Publishing, and we made Jam and mm-hmm. Universal, and Trials was signed to Sony Publishing, and we made –

0: changed. Like Trials kept saying to me, brothers, the music industry's changed, brothers. Everything that you saw in the 90s, that both of us saw in the 90s, it's all changed now, brothers. Blackfellas are in the door. We're here. And we're doing the same numbers as any of these white fellas now, because people have realised and the country's realised that we're just here making deadly music. We always have. The narrative's never changed. The music's never changed. Mm. It's always been the same. Every generation, there's always been a Honey Ruby or Uncle Archie, not to that extent, but there's always been storytellers in our communities in all the different ways, in all the different genres of music, and it's only been in the last maybe 10, 15 years that it's been pushed now to the extreme, to where we're now in the spotlight and the mainstream. It's a trip. That's what was more shocking about it. I was like, wow. Got rid of a lot of bills, but
1: always handy. One of the things, of course, we're in the middle of the international decade of Indigenous languages.
0: Yeah.
1: And of course, language is something that you've always incorporated with your music. You grew up with language?
0: Little bits, like everyone, like little bits, like bits and pieces. But my auntie became a linguist when I was 40 years ago.
1: Yeah.
0: She started, Auntie Jeannie Bell now, she passed away, darn, rest in peace. And she started the first Indigenous, she was the first Indigenous linguist.
1: Mm.
0: And she started, and it's still there today up at Charles Darwin University, the first Aboriginal Torres Strait Islander linguistics.
1: Yep.
0: Degree that you can do. And it's still there now. And you can learn linguistics through a black lens, and it's still there, that legacy's there. And so, like, when I was about 18, 19, I grew up, like, my older brothers, you know, started Mananjali Yugambeh dances. So I always heard lingo growing up. So my older brother started Mananjali Yugambeh in about 92.
1: Mm.
0: Before that, they used to dance with 93. Before that, they danced with Nunca, Raymond Walker and Josh Walker with New Knuckle Kunjil. But before that, they all used to dance with our older cousins, the Bradys, Graham and William Brady and all the Bradys. And so there was always something happening, always there. And that was the thing that kept me in school, dancing. And when Uncle Country Matheson would come into the school, that was the only thing that kept me in school, that and playing basketball. And everything else just sort of went over my head, you know.
1: Yeah.
0: And but those two things, the culture, just kept me in school, making sure I thought if I can just make it through to grade 12, I'll be all right. And I did. And it was only because if there wasn't dancing there every other week, or we started, you know, stepping into our power in that, in learning language and wanting to find out. It was because of people planting seeds with other lingos, all these other lingos around. And you're always picking it up. And I remember one day saying to Mum, oh, yeah, blah, blah, blah. I was about 17, 18. I said, so what? I said, oh, that's Waka Waka. Our mob speak Waka Waka. She goes, no, we're Bachelor. I said, here. She said, you're always getting into lingo. A couple of years later, she goes, here, you're always into lingo. There. And she threw this book at me, dictionary, big thick dictionary that only Jeannie Bell put together. She goes, there, that's our lingo there. And then when I was reading through it, there was 42 words that I already knew.
1: Yep.
0: Because Mum was like, get your gundi off the table there, boy. Like, you know, where's that boy's judges there? When we were little, just thing like that. Why aren't that kid's mundi there? Or get over here. Come here. Like just all these different words. And I was like, there, now. And because already, you know, you're predisposed to it, and then it just made it that much easier to just pick it up and thing. And then talking with Auntie Jeannie and double-checking things and Auntie Joycey Bonner, just mob in the community and always going up and checking in. Yeah, it just become easier and easier. And that's the thing now, when you go up to Harvey Bay now, that many mob walk around talking in lingo, you know, like, just makes you, it makes you really proud. And
1: well, just, you know, they tried so hard to beat it out.
0: Hey, sure of it. Yeah, yep. Beat it out, everything, like just, you know, I remember Mum saying, old Pa Willie McKenzie and that would rock around to

0: to see her and my nan and my old pop and that. And they'd all say, oh, yeah, we're going in here now to do Bible study as a kid. And they'd go in the room and they'd lock the door and they'd say, you stay out of here now, don't go listening, we're praying in here. And next minute they'd be all singing all them old lingo songs and talking in lingo.
1: Mm.
0: And then the kids would be giggling, mum and them would be giggling going, oh, what, they sound funny, how are they singing there? Because they weren't allowed to speak it. So, you know, they could hear it when they went fishing and stuff like that. But, yeah, it was sad. So for it to be held up where it should be held up to now by you know, mainstream Australia, not that that counts as much, but so that the young fellas can see that the power in just knowing your language and speaking your language on your country, man, you know, all the things that my kids have seen and my nieces and nephews and all that other little mob when we're up there singing up home anywhere and we'll start singing a song, we'll say, singing a song about Burrard, three white-bellied seagulls come in, bang, next minute, three white-bellied seagulls, just there, right as you're singing it when they're doing the dance, you know, or singing about Wurrumba, Brahmani Kaito, Wurrumba, boom, like that, and they just like, over and over again, singing the wind, bang, wind pops up, sing rain comes. And that power of that unbroken language being on that and the spirit of our old people in the land, it's been here for thousands of years. And when you start picking up your lingo and singing it again, I remember my older brother, Graham, there, Brady, he always said to us, you look after culture, it'll look after you. And that's what's happened. That's what's happened and happening now. Yeah.
1: Mm. It's always lovely having a yarn with you. I thought we'd go out with the title song of the EP.
0: Yeah, totally.
1: Giro, you want to tell us a little bit about this song? Because that's a bachelor word.
0: Yeah, bachelor word for fire. So you can say gira, gira is sand, or the gira is fire. And so it's just an acknowledgement of that fire that we have in our communities, that their spot fires, because we've got all the little spot fires of people doing their things in language and culture, but then and politically, like, or as activists, but then also about acknowledging that how we use fire to walk the country, to stop, make that fire, get that permission when the mob come, get that permission to walk through their country, sit there, make another fire, sit down, talk, and make sure that we all remember each other's connections before colonisation, and we're doing that with the music here now. So that's what that song is about in a way there now. Yeah.

Dodo Monday.